0: When journalism disappears, it's not just the newsrooms that pay the price. It's you.
1: To sport and cricket, South Africa has defeated Australia by 32 runs in the second one-day international. David Miller top scored with 142, while Themba Bavuma also scored a century. Jack Edwards was the best of the bowlers with 5 wickets. And in tennis, Kimberly Birrell has claimed a maiden WTA victory, defeating fellow Australian Maya Joint 6-4, 6-2 in the Korea Open final in Seoul. It was the tournament's first all-Australian WTA final in 9 years.
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0: Hi, and welcome to Dollars and Making Sense, a weekly show about finance, money, and investing. I'm your host, Ray Trevison from OTG Capital. This is a paid sponsored piece, and I'm asked by the CBAA, the Community Broadcasting Association of Australia, to make that clear. We haven't in the past, but they've asked me to do it now, and so we do that. That's the paid piece. And again, we do this purely as an education thing, but we have to mention that. We go out through the community radio network to an additional number of regional stations. We're up to about 15, 16 at this point in time through the community radio network, and also my home radio station on the northern beaches of Sydney on Radio Northern Beaches. So hello to all my fellow people out here in Northern Beaches land. I'm really pleased to welcome back to the microphone a regular to our show, Stuart Sheary, who is a subject matter expert from the Institute of Financial Professionals of Australia. I know it's a mouthful. They have been the Taxpayers Association in the past. Stuart, you guys have been going for, what, 108 years or something like that?
1: I thought it was 104 last time I checked, but...
0: It's over 100.
1: Longer than I've been around.
0: And me, thankfully. But it's been around a long time. It's had a few iterations. And again, I think the key element is, ladies and gents, they know what they're doing. They know what they're talking about, because that's what we like to have on the show, is qualified and very interesting people to chat. And today, although it may sound a little bit boring, I don't think it is. For those of you that are out there that are just about to retire or on the cusp and have retired, what we're talking today to Stuart is about reversionary or non-reversionary pensions. Now, I'm not going to steal your thunder, Stuart. I think the best place to start is, what the heck are they?
1: Yeah, great question, Ray. So when you start a pension, you'll need to think about, well, what will happen to that pension upon my death? And so
0: already you've just retired and you've already got to start thinking about that.
1: Well, we've all got to go sometime, Ray. So one of those things you got to think about, well, if I do what we call an automatic reversionary pension, that pension will continue to live and continue to be paid to the person I nominate. And so there's no stopping in that pension. It continues to be paid to the automatic reversionary beneficiary, typically your spouse.
0: Okay.
1: Alternatively, you can choose what we call a non-reversionary pension, in which case when you pass away, that pension comes to an end, and you can still direct the benefits to your loved one by what we call a binding death benefit nomination. However, the pension has come to an end. Difference there being, of course, the pension has come to an end, meaning the person who's going to receive that money can think about, well, am I going to take this as a lump sum? Am I going to receive it as an income stream? Or potentially you could have that binding nomination pay that pension into your estate where it could be distributed there.
0: Now, I guess it raises some interesting questions, Stuart, because I've had some big superannuation companies on the show before, and many of the super companies out there are always focused on accumulating. Okay, so and much of the talk that you hear in the press and with the changes in recent laws around taxes and SMSFs, and we're going to be talking about borrowing as well in another show, but it tends to focus a lot on the accumulation phase. And one of the things that we don't hear a lot about is, what

0: revolutionary pension. I think after they've retired, it's a bit late, don't you think?
1: Well, you can't start after, you can only commence an income stream or a pension once you've retired. So you can think about your estate planning before you retire, of course, in which case mm-hmm. you'd be thinking about what we call a binding death benefit nomination. So I'm in accumulation phase at the moment. I have a binding death benefit nomination to my wife. And so definitely think about your estate planning needs prior to retirement. But once you retire and you start a pension, the question is, what type of pension do I want? Do I want a pension that continues to be paid to my spouse upon my death? Or do I want that pension maybe to cease and maybe be paid to my estate or paid as a lump sum to my adult child, in which case it would be a non-reversionary pension because the pension has come to an end.
0: Now, again, we normally don't mention company names per se, but who usually pays these pensions?
1: Well, all superannuation funds will typically offer a retirement pension. So very rare to come across a large superannuation fund that does only offers accumulation phase all SMSFs would generally offer an option to start a pension, but mm-hmm. it's effectively looks and feels like any other pension, with the exception that it continues upon your death to be paid to the reversionary beneficiary.
0: Okay, so one of the things that listeners, if they're about to retire, they'll be talking to their superannuation fund and they'll say, okay, here's what I want to do. What about people that are running their own self-managed super funds? What do they need to do?
1: Good question. So if they've got their own self-managed super fund, they need to check the trust deed that actually allows for what we call an automatic reversionary pension. And so if the trust deed allows for it, we can execute documentation and to commence one of these automatic reversionary pensions. But of course, we've got to make sure if the trust deed allows for one.
0: Right. But in that instance, okay, and because I've had an SMSF myself for many, many years, and many of the people that I talk to in and around shows and the like, when I talk on behalf of my investment fund, they're talking about what they do after they retire. Many of them just keep their investments going. And I've got a mixture of retired and non-retired investors in my fund. But when they've retired, they're just simply taking their income as they have beforehand. So nothing's changing there. So what do they do? Do they actually go and buy a pension, do they?
1: So if you have your self-managed super fund, you'll need to execute documentation to commence that pension. So typically you'd have minutes to the trustee saying, look, we would like to commence a pension. The super fund would resolve to start that pension. And then as trustee, or you'd start to pay yourself as a member that income stream. So you don't have to go out there and actually buy one. You just need to make sure you get the documentation correct.
0: Oh, okay, cool. Now, one of the things that, again, I'm reading through your background notes, nothing's ever simple in superannuation, I've got to say. So it's one of those things that you end up learning very, very quickly. The spouse is the usual entity that we're talking about that is reversionary. So that this is the person that it usually falls back to. But that's not always the case. Who else can be potentially eligible?
1: Good question. So only what we call a SIS dependent can receive your superannuation death benefits. So
0: a SIS dependent. Just very quickly, what's SIS, SIS?
1: Superannuation Industry Supervision Act, from memory.
0: I'd have the SISR Act, yes.
1: I always refer to it as SIS.
0: You're absolutely correct. You're a question without notice, you're passed with flying colours. It is the Superannuation Industry, Supervisory Act, the SISR yes. Act. And so these are beneficiaries?
1: These people that can receive the money from the superannuation fund. So, for example, your spouse is a SIS dependent. A child of any age is a SIS dependent, but a child of any age cannot necessarily receive a reversionary pension to complicate things. So an adult child, for example, can receive a death benefit lump sum, but typically they cannot receive a reversionary pension. What they can receive, though, is a lump sum. Minor children, on the other hand, can receive a death benefit pension as a reversionary pension, or if we don't have a reversionary pension, we can always start a new death benefit pension to the beneficiary.

0: such as the minor child. And of course, we've got people in a financial who are financially dependent or in an interdependency relationship. But again, adult children cannot receive a death benefit pension. Just one thing I'd make a point there is, sure, even though you don't have a reversionary pension, it doesn't mean that your intended beneficiary can't receive a death benefit pension. It simply means that we're electing to start a new pension. So in other words, it's the member's pension has come to an end, they've passed away, and then the trustee decides to pay the beneficiary a new death benefit pension. And there can be pros and cons to that.
1: Okay, so let's talk a little bit about that. So when the death happens, if they're in a reversionary pension, it's pretty well automatic, isn't it? The pension still keeps on getting paid, but to the person that it reverts to, hence the term reversionary. So that's correct, if I'm saying that?
0: Exactly right, yeah. So it just seamlessly, obviously, you'll need to notify the trustee that the member's passed away, but the pension will continue on.
1: Okay, cool. So in that regard, there's not a lot of choice. So if the spouse is still alive, the reversionary pension cuts over. Obviously, they've got the death notice and, you know, the normal palaver when people pass on, that happens, and probate and all that kind of stuff. But the reversionary pension simply flows through to the beneficiary and nothing changes and the pension keeps on being paid. Now, if there isn't a reversionary pension in place, what happens then?
0: If there's not a reversionary pension in place, we let the trustee know that the individual, the member, has died, and then the superannuation fund will need to just pay out that death benefit to someone. And so if there's no nomination, let's say, the superannuation fund will think about, well, who are the potential beneficiaries we could pay it to, or we could potentially pay it to the estate. So the trustee has discretion there to pay it to assist dependent or just pay it out to the estate. Now, if there is what we call a binding death benefit nomination, and that nomination is valid, then the trustee will pay it to that nominated person. Now, if that nominated person is a spouse, they'll also ask them, typically, would you like to receive it as a lump sum or as an income stream? And the spouse would have the option of taking it as an income stream if they wish, or as a lump sum. Now, if that binding nomination is to, say, an adult child who cannot receive a death benefit pension, then they'll have to receive it as a lump sum.
1: Okay, we're just about half time, and I think that's raised some really good questions for us after half time. You're here on Dollars and Making Sense, a weekly show about finance, money and investing. 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Hi, and welcome back to Dollars and Making Sense, a weekly show about finance, money and investing. I'm your host, Ray Trevison. I'm really pleased to have at the microphone this week Stuart Sherry, who is a subject matter expert from the Institute of Financial Professionals of Australia. This week, we are talking about people that have retired with or without a reversionary pension. And what is a reversionary pension? Now, before we went to the break, Stuart, we were explaining to the listeners a little bit about the difference between a reversionary and a non-reversionary. And I think the big issue then becomes about who is and is not eligible to receive this pension or the lump sum. Now, we used a term before, CISA, S-I-S, and again, ladies and gents, if you're not familiar with that, CISA regulations are what determine all of these laws in and around supers. And Stuart, you pretty well know the CISA Act from top to bottom, don't you, given that, you know, this is what you do day by day.
0: I read it quite often, yeah.
1: Well, let's say that you will have a far greater grasp on it than the 99% of the people out there in the listening public. Now, I think one of the key elements, adult children. So when you're thinking about people that are in pension phase and they pass away, it's unlikely that they're going to have dependent children. Unless, you know, some of my old army mates that decided to start families late, and I'm looking at them carrying babies at my age, sort of going, wow, okay, you can keep that. But let's just say the regular, you know, run-of-the-mill kind of situation, you're not going to have a lot of dependent children around, but you may still have dependents, financial dependents. Can you just elaborate about what kind of people end up in that category of financially dependent people?
0: Yeah, so children of any age are what we call SIS dependents. What that means is they can receive the superannuation the death benefit from the superannuation fund directly. Now, another concept is what we call financial dependency. How is that lump sum going to be taxed? Okay, so there are two different questions. Who can receive the money from the super fund? And then how that benefit be taxed, which is based on whether or not they are what we call a tax dependent. So a minor child is what we call a tax dependent, so it would receive a death benefit lump sum tax-free. An adult child, though, whilst a SIS dependent, is not what we call a tax dependent. So there would be taxation on that death benefit lump sum paid to that adult child.
1: Yeah, that's an interesting thing. And I think it's a worthy thing to note, ladies and gentlemen, that when people talk to you about reducing the non-taxable element, non-taxed element of your super fund, this is what this is now directly relating to, isn't it, Stuart?
0: Yeah, so some people suggest what we call recontribution strategies. Not sure if that's ever been raised in the previous session, whereby someone who's medical condition of release, they take money out of superannuation and then they put that money back in as what we call a non-concessional contribution. So if you make non-concessional contributions into super, that increases what we call your tax-free component, and that's paid out tax-free regardless to who the beneficiary is, because there's no tax concession on the way into super. And so when it comes out, tax-free, regardless of your age or regardless of the beneficiary.
1: And again, I just want to make a point while we're discussing this, Stuart, that when people talk about, you know, this is our money, and there's a lot of political discussion around releasing bits of super, and there are parties out there, political parties, making a lot of noise about this. People are right when they're saying, yes, it is your money, but it is sitting in a tax advantageous situation. And when people start drawing money out of that tax advantageous situation, it loses its tax advantage. And one of the things that I think policy debates around this really ignore the long-term play about what super is all about. And when people die and have reversionary pensions or have lump sums to move on, those tax-free components become vitally important, don't they?
0: Well, for a lot of people, it doesn't really matter. For instance, a spouse, if that spouse is receiving a death benefit lump sum, it's tax-free regardless of the underlying components, so they don't mind. If that spouse is receiving a death benefit income stream and they are over the age of 60 or 60 or over, or the deceased was 60 or over, that income stream is tax-free as well. So it really depends on who you're leaving that death benefit to. Really, it's only an adult child that will benefit from having a tax-free component in the super fund.
1: But again, I make the point that not every beneficiary is a spouse. There are going to be kids, adult kids, that are under 60 and they're looking... I wouldn't use the term greedily. That's a bit macabre to suggest that that's the situation when their parents pass away. But given the circumstances now that we're facing, we have so much more money sitting in superannuation today than we did 20 years ago. We are now talking serious amounts of money that are being intergenerationally transferred. And so this becomes a really key point about how it's treated, how the lump sum money is then moved on, and what are the potential taxes payable. And these are all things that, again, ladies and gentlemen, you need to be considering them. Stuart, I mean, when people come to IFPA, Do they look for that kind of advice, or are they just leaning, information first, and then they go to, let's say, a financial planner?
0: Well, our members are typically professionals, and our such as financial planners and tax agents and accountants. And so, yes, what they are finding is that a lot of their clients are looking for this kind of information.
1: Yeah, and it becomes vitally important. Now, one of the things I'd like to move on to now is let's talk about timing, because one of the things that, you know, when parents die, you know, when a loved one passes away, the last thing you really want to be thinking about when you're putting them in the dirt or you're cremating them is, oh, my God, I've got to start thinking about pensions and binding death benefit notices. And so there are time limits, and they're reasonably generous. Can we talk a little bit about, okay, from the date of passing, how much time do people have to make a move on this?
0: Yeah, so trustees need to pay out a superannuation death benefit as soon as practicable. And so that can mean different things in different circumstances. So, for example, if there might be holdups for whatever reason, as soon as practicable might be a year or two. But generally, it used to be the ATO's rule of thumb. They've now removed that advice. 6 months is typically the time frame which we want to be paying out that death benefit. But again, it really comes down to the circumstances of the super fund.
1: Right. Can you nominate, or do you know of certain circumstances where having a non-reversionary compared to a reversionary pension is advantageous in certain circumstances?
0: Yeah, so there's the practical side of things. Like, you know, do you really want to be thinking about whether or not you want to take the superannuation as a death benefit lump sum or income stream when your spouse has just passed away? So one of the good things about a reversionary pension is, you know, it's just paid seamlessly, and so you can delay that decision as to whether or not to cash out that superannuation death benefit. Another benefit that comes by way of what we call the transfer balance cap amount, or the transfer balance account. You see, when you pass away, you'll start to receive that death benefit will be paid to the reversion beneficiary, and that amount will not be counted towards what we call their transfer balance account until 12 months from date of death. So, for example, the general transfer balance cap is currently, I think, $2.1 million. Yes, so let's just say you've started a pension for $2.1 million, and then your spouse passes away and leaves you a pension for $2.1 million. Then you've got 12 months, which you could be potentially over the transfer balance cap, before which time you need to take an amount of money out of pension phase. So it gives you that time to correct that excess transfer balance cap issue. Whereas if you didn't have a reversionary pension, you've maxed out on your transfer balance cap, then you can't receive your spouse's pension death benefit as an income stream. You'd have to either stop your own pension and roll it back into accumulation phase and start a new one, but you wouldn't be able to have those two running at the same time.
1: So in general rule of thumb then, let's say you've got two pensioners, two people that are retired, one passes away, having a reversionary in that situation where they revert to each other certainly makes sense. But once one has passed away, does it make sense for that last remaining person not to have a reversionary? Is that the way things
0: are? Well, the last person may not have anyone who's eligible to receive that reversionary beneficiary. So, for example, if they don't have a spouse or they don't have a minor child, then their options are very limited, in which case they'd really need to think about, well, having a binding death benefit nomination to make sure their pension then is paid to an adult child or paid to the estate, etc.
1: Okay. The other thing I also want to make clear to people as well is that what happens in a super fund does not necessarily mean it's going to happen because of what's in a will. That BDBN, the binding death benefit notice, is really quite important, isn't it? Can you explain a little bit about the difference?
0: Yeah, good point. So superannuation is not automatically an estate asset, but it can be. So if your superannuation fund pays that superannuation death benefit to what we call the legal personal representative or the executor of your estate, then it becomes an estate asset, and the executor of the estate, or what we call the legal personal representative, will need to pay out that superannuation death benefit according to the instructions of the will. But the first point being is that it actually has to be paid to the estate first. The superannuation fund can pay it to someone else, such as a sister dependent, as we discussed before, in which case it wouldn't go into the estate at all and it's not an estate asset in that scenario if it's paid directly to a beneficiary.
1: Okay, look, we're just about to wrap up. One of the things I'm going to do, ladies and gents, is I'm going to put a link in our blog to this wonderful article, and there's some very interesting case studies. But I think, Stuart, when I read your conclusion there, I think it's well worth looking at. And I always like to leave a key takeaway for people when they're listening to the show. There's no rule of thumb, you've said here in your conclusion, as to whether a reversionary or non-reversionary is better or worse. And again, it's always personal circumstances. So again, we keep reiterating, ladies and gentlemen, we don't give personal advice on this show. It's just general information. But where's a good place to start, you know, when they want to do a bit of reading and find out a little bit more?
0: On death benefits?
1: On death benefits and these reversionary pensions.
0: Yeah, they can. Great place to start is always the ATO. The ATO has a lot of information on superannuation, including death benefits, how they're taxed, who can receive it. I think MoneySmart also is a government website that has some great information there. And, of course, speak to your financial advisor.
1: And also IFPA. You've got some wonderful information on your website as well. So that's about time for us. Stuart Sheery, always a pleasure having you on the show. I know we're going to have you coming back very shortly because we want to talk about borrowing and super. Gosh, isn't that a hot topic at the moment? Stuart Sheery from the Institute of Financial Professionals, thank you for being on Dollars and Making Sense.
0: Thanks, Ray.

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0: I'm Shannon Kirkwood. Police in the UK are reportedly investigating if there was an Iranian link to the RAF bomb plot. Homes were evacuated and a specialist ordnance disposal team was brought in following the arrest of five men on suspicion of preparing a terrorist act near RAF Fairford in Gloucestershire. Sky News is reporting counter-terrorism police looking at whether Iran is linked to the plot. The base is used by the US Air Force as part of the operation against Iran. Iran's Revolutionary Guard had warned UK officials against the use of the base by US forces. The Albanese government is defending its response to the OpenAI agent's breach of a government website. There are claims the federal government has overreacted and politicised the breach of the Medicare statistics reporting portal. Public Service Minister Katie Gallagher has told the Nine Network it was a significant issue.
1: It is very novel, and it is the first time that we're aware that an agent acting on its own, not with the authority of OpenAI, was able to get into one of our data systems. And I think we did the right thing, which is to come out and tell people what we knew and to raise those concerns with OpenAI.
0: Federal Cabinet is meeting today to coordinate an urgent national response to the security breach. The local economy, livability, cultural practices and community contribution. They're some of the focus areas of a national campaign to be launched next month, which aims to build stronger regional communities. Founder of non-profit organisation Ready Communities, Chad Renando, detailed to National Radio News the main challenges outlined by this year's focus community of Stanthorpe in Queensland.
2: Will be around how we keep our money local in our economy, how we have a healthy conversation around drought, particularly in high tourism communities, when that affects some people. And how do we get some of those cultural stories out there, and how do we better support our volunteers?
0: A new report has found student wellbeing is improved by being more connected to a school community. Brock Anderson has more.
3: The findings, published by the Black Dog Institute, follow a study into the impact of staff, student and school-level factors into adolescent mental health and well-being. The study of 1,500 students across 35 secondary schools found a sense of connectedness to their school community in Year 8 was the only factor which improved purported well-being in Year 10. Lead author Sarah Stevens says factors such as demographic makeup or socioeconomic profile may be less important for student mental health and the quality of students' relationships and sense of belonging at the school.
0: And NT hip-hop artist Young Miller says he will be using some of his winnings from taking out a national reality singing contest to support young Aboriginal children in his community. The First Nations artist and support worker says he wants to establish a local studio in Palmerston. During his time on the contest, he raised awareness about domestic violence and the need for positive role models for Aboriginal youth. Turning to sport now, Newcastle hooker Phoenix Crossland has been referred to the NRL judiciary for a hip drop, which left Penrith halfback Nathan Cleary with a compound ankle fracture. Crossland was sent off for the offence during the night's preliminary final win over the Panthers yesterday. The Newcastle player will need to successfully argue his case to the panel if he's any chance of avoiding suspension. The Knights play the Roosters in the NRL Grand Final on Sunday. And outgoing Cricket Australia Chair Mike Baird has announced he's standing down from the role. Baird has confirmed today he won't be seeking re-election at next month's AGM after he lost the support of Cricket New South Wales over the privatisation of the Big Bash League clubs. Former Australian cricketer David Boone will serve as the interim chair.
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7: This week on Inside Motorsport, we speak to a young driver who showed his mettle at the Bend 500. Jared Hughes joins us on the show. I hope you stay with us. Jared Hughes joins us on the line. He's a driver who has had a lot of experience, even though he's still a young man. He's won in Toyotas, he's won in Transams, and has been a co-driver now, this year running with Job Stewart in the Erebus Motorsport team. Welcome to the show, and it has been remarkable the skills you've developed in your time in car racing and before that karts.
6: Been able to do a lot in my end career so far. Still, obviously, even more that I want to achieve, but I'm super grateful for what I've been able to achieve up until this point because of the amazing people that I'm surrounded by.
7: Now, the life of a racing driver is an interesting one. As you speak to me, you're in Tasmania. Can you talk about how you jumped from South Australia in supercars to what you're doing now in Tassie?
6: I tell you what, it's not as chilled or, I guess, relaxed life as a lot of people think the race car career. It's we started off in Melbourne on, I think, Tuesday it was, doing a bit more driver change practice and doing some sponsorship events on the Tuesday. Then we flew to Adelaide on Thursday, obviously, for the 500. And then early Monday morning, flew down to Tassie to now do some driving events with General Motors down here in Baskerville and Launceston. So it's been going around everywhere down the south of Australia. Oh, I wouldn't have it any other way. It's so cool being able to go to so many different spots and meet so many new people and do so many cool experiences that you just wouldn't be able to do without sort of having race cars as your profession. Certainly busy, don't have many free weeks or weekends, but just absolutely love it.
7: Well, let's focus in on last weekend now. And as we mentioned, you're running the Trans Am and also on supercar duties. When you woke up on Sunday morning...
6: I love the wet. I've always loved the wet, even since I was in go-karts. Got taught by a very, very experienced instructor back then, and I've been able to use that for pretty much my whole career. So when I saw the clouds, I was excited, but no matter how good you are in any conditions, you're always going to have some nerves, and especially when it's raining, because the margin of error goes up. The chance of making an error in those sort of conditions, especially what it was like on the weekend, just goes through the roof. So had some nerves, was certainly excited, because Bathurst last year was a massive, massive success for me, and it was obviously quite torrential rain there as well. So I was excited, nervous at the same time, and I'd be lying if I said that with how bad the Trans Am weekend was going, that wasn't living in the back of my head as well. Obviously, that's a big deal for me this year, that we're in championship contention. So that was, the fact that wasn't going that well was on my head, but you know, at the end of the day, we had a job to do, and that was to do my job as a co-driver for Erebus and get the car in a position where it needed to be, and was just lucky enough and fortunate enough that everything worked out and was able to do the job I could do.
7: You end up in the lead in your first stint. How did that come about? Did you just watch the C's part for you? And then what was it like being the leader of the race?
6: I didn't believe it, to be honest with you. When the boys came over and said, yeah, we're in the lead right now, I was like, nah, they're pulling my leg. There's got to be this lady or someone up there, because I couldn't really see who was spinning off or anything like that, because you just couldn't see anything. So I thought, nah, there'd be a slady or a more experienced guy that's 30 seconds up the road. But they're like, nah, we've got the lead and you're doing a really good job. So when they told me that was unreal. But to get to that point, there was obviously a few moves that I made that didn't really have to do anything. It was just guys locking up or losing the rear or just spearing off, which was so easy to do. It's just the worst conditions I think I've ever driven in, definitely, and a lot of other very, very experienced people have driven in as well. So I was lucky enough to pick up a few spots there, but actually did have to make some moves, which was really cool. And it's quite scary in the wet because you want to go up the inside. You're so worried about locking a front tire or making a mistake while you're trying to make the move. So it's you got to calculate it a lot more. But we actually got to the lead off of our own merit and own speed, which is probably the coolest part. It wasn't just that everyone came in the pits and we picked up a few spots there. We actually had the speed to get to the lead, which was probably the coolest thing for me, to be honest with you.
7: When you are behind cars, you have got wheel tracks that you can judge where you should be. What was the thought process, understanding when you're looking at a glossy, smooth, very wet track in

0: sudden we got down to the middle of the straight and there was this water absolutely everywhere, and you just couldn't get traction while you're driving in a straight line, which is the craziest part. So there, to be honest with you, there was no predicting or understanding what conditions we were going into, because it was just, it changed so much, you never knew what you were coming up against.
1: Now, you had a safety car there and you did see a number of people behind you all peeling in. What was the thought process and on the radio? Should you pit, get some more fuel in the car, do a second stint, or run it right to the end of the tank? What was the thought process?
0: To be honest, I actually didn't know people were peeling off behind me because you couldn't see anything. The windows were all fogging up, the mirrors were fogging up, absolutely everything was fogging up. So the whole race, I reckon from lap one, maybe there were some laps where the rain died off a bit, track was getting dry that we could see. But for 90% of my driving, I couldn't see behind me whatsoever. So I didn't really have an idea. And when that last safety car came out and Frenchman, my engineer, was like, we're going to keep going, in my head, I was like, oh, I feel like we should go on another set here. Because in the first one, we got caught out where we were on too old of a tire, and when it rained again, we were pretty much caught off guard and pretty much had a slick rather than a wet to battle all those really bad conditions with. So I was kind of like, oh, I feel like we should box, but I had no idea, to be honest. That was just a judgment I guess I could try and make at that moment, but those guys obviously knew what was going on outside of that, so I left it up to them to make that decision. Unfortunately, it didn't work out how it could have, but I still had the utmost faith in those guys to make the right decisions and still do it. It wasn't our day, but they were extremely hard conditions to predict and try and design a strategy around. So it was just unfortunately what it was.
1: Joe obviously realised the job he had ahead of him, because the track probably wasn't within 10 laps of a slick tyre, but it's the trade-off. Pit lane transition time over going wet and then dry, or just trying to go dry and hope everyone peels off in front of you.
0: Yeah, and that was, I felt a bit bad for the team, to be honest. Like, I made that call to them that we're going to have to be on a slick, and that was, I was thinking in my mind that, well, they're going to have to, because they're going to have to come back in for another set of, if they go back on wets, they're going to have to box again to put the slicks on when the track's eventually ready. And I was looking, there was a slight dry line, it was just so slippery, it was just so slick, and when that slick is basically on top of the track, it's not generating any temperature like a wet can, which is why the wet was a lot better in those conditions. But yeah, hindsight, there were so many hindsight things we could have done, but it just was what it was. Joe did an awesome job to keep it on the black stuff, to be honest with you. It would have been that sketchy on those cold slick tires. Like, it would have just been absolutely ice out there. But yeah, that's unfortunately where it went a little bit undone for us, but hindsight's a great thing, and we'll learn from it and use it on the next time that happens.
1: And as you mentioned, you have been winning in everything you've been part of. You've now put in a drive, you've got leader laps in an enduro. So what and how does Jared Hughes transition from Supercars co-driver, champion in Trans Am, and everything before that, to Jared Hughes supercar driver?
0: That's the dream, to be honest with you, mate. That's where we want to get, and that's where everyone that has supported me along this way, that's our goal to get to. Not the end goal, certainly not the end goal, but that's certainly where we think we deserve, and that's where we want to get. So obviously that what I was able to do on Sunday with this was absolutely perfect timing. This is where decisions are made on 2027 plans, I want to be in those plans. I want to be one of those thoughts in a few of these supercar teams to be able to be one of their drivers in 2027. So I'm just stoked that I could do my supporters and do Erebus proud and do a good job, and also, to be honest, do myself proud a little bit. It was pretty cool to be able to do what I did, and I knew walking into that weekend that I needed to have a really good weekend to put myself in a good spot for next year. And I was just stoked that I was able to do it in such treacherous conditions as well. So to be honest with you, don't know. We're working as hard as we can to put myself in a good spot, but I think we've done as much as we can. We just got to try and put myself in the best position and see what happens for next year.
1: My thanks to Job Stewart. That's all we have time for today on Inside Motorsport. You can see Job again at Bathurst. Until next time round, keep smiling and bye for now.
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1: 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I'm from Parigian. 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

Being sun smart means being aware that young children have very little skin pigment to protect them from the sun. Too much sun can permanently damage their skin, resulting in moles, freckles, wrinkles, sunspots, and even skin cancers later in life. 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
1: Hello, I'm Shannon Kirkwood. Federal Cabinet is meeting today to coordinate an urgent national response to the OpenAI agent security breach. Brock Anderson has more.
2: Last week, Prime Minister Anthony Albanese announced OpenAI agents had broken into a government health data portal in June. It is one of more than a dozen incidents disclosed by the company in the 2 months since it first announced its agents broke containment. Mr. Albanese described the OpenAI disclosure process as unacceptable. OpenAI has announced it's pausing training of its latest AI models amid increasing reports of its agents going rogue. The fallout from the breach will be on the agenda of today's cabinet meeting. The federal government has been accused of overreacting and politicising the breach.
1: US President Donald Trump says it was a joint effort to prevent a suspected terrorist plot at a UK Royal Air Force base. Five men have been arrested. Police say they received reports of suspicious vehicles approaching an RAF base in southern England early on Sunday morning local time. The base has been used by the US in recent months to carry out strikes on Iranian missile sites.
3: They were looking to do big damage to our fort. And working with the British worked out great.
4: Were they migrants?
3: It may have been Scotland Yard, I don't know. We worked with a lot of them. We had them under view for a long time and we got them.
1: Homes were evacuated and a specialist ordnance disposal team was brought in as part of the operation. Counter-terror police are reportedly investigating if there was an Iranian link to the bomb plot. Economists are predicting the Reserve Bank will raise rates this week. The Monetary Policy Board of the RBA has begun its two-day meeting today to determine the cash rate. The cash rate has risen three times this year but has remained steady since May. It currently sits at 4.35%. A decision will be handed down tomorrow. Should there be a 25 basis point rate rise, rates will reach their highest level in almost 15 years. One Nation MP Barnaby Joyce says concern is growing among farmers about the plan to limit backpacker numbers. The changes are part of a shake-up of the migration system announced by the federal government this month, which included limits on backpacker stays and a tightening of visa rules for international students. Mr. Joyce has told News 24 working holiday makers are desperately needed in the regions.
5: It's not just in the backpacking industry and the fruit industry, it's also in the meatworks industry. There are a lot of jobs that just cannot be filled with Australians because they're either competent and have gone on and don't want to do those jobs anymore. They're basically risen above the bottom level or they're just bone lazy and are not capable of work.
1: To sport, outgoing Cricket Australia chair Mike Baird has announced he's standing down from the role. Former Australian cricketer David Boone will serve as the interim chair. Baird has confirmed today he won't be seeking re-election at next month's AGM after he lost the support of Cricket New South Wales over the privatisation of the Big Bash League clubs. The NRL judiciary will decide if Newcastle hooker Phoenix Crossland will be free to play in Sunday's NRL Grand Final against the Roosters. He has been referred to the NRL judiciary for a hip drop, which left Penrith halfback Nathan Cleary with a compound ankle fracture. Crossland was sent off for the offence during the night's preliminary final win over the Panthers. And Wallabies coach Les Kiss has praised his players after his side was reduced to 11 men, yet managed to secure a 42-38 win over the world number one South Africa in Perth last night.
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6 minutes past 12. Good afternoon. I'm Al Hensley, inviting you to join me from now until 2. For new releases and classic sides and blues and R&B on Blue Monday.

Welcome to the program. To open Blue Monday this afternoon, Chicago's one-time Queen of the Blues, Coco Taylor, was born on this day in 1935. She was doing the Magic Sam tune there, All of Your Love, from Old School, her album of 2007. We'll hear more from Coco Taylor very shortly. Meanwhile, it's 23 degrees in Noosa at the moment, going for a top of 24 and down to 14 degrees overnight. Possible shower tomorrow. Clearing shower Wednesday, but sunny after that, up to and including the weekend. Also, having birthdays today, on Blue Monday, we'll hear from these people. Houston Stackhouse, a Mississippi Delta blues man, born on this day, 1910. Soul singer Benny King, born on this day in 1938. Zydeco accordionist and singer C.J. Chenier, son of the great Clifton Chenier, born on this day in 1957. And harmonica player Norton Buffalo, born on this day in 1958. So we'll start off the first set. We'll include some of these in the first set, starting off with another one from Coco Taylor and her Old School album.

0: Monkey Business.
1: Some Zydeco right there from CJ Chenier and the Red Hot Louisiana Band. From their album Steppin' Up, 2001 recording, Everybody Needs a Little Monkey Business. CJ Chenier was born on this day in 1957. And on this day in 1938, Benny King was born. Ben E. King, the leader of the soul R&B band, singing group, The Drifters. He was doing Stand By Me, the Jerry Lieber, Mike Stoller tune from an album called All About Soul. That was a 1962 recording. And Houston Steckhouse before that, Mississippi Delta Blues Man, was doing a song by an earlier pre-war blues man from Mississippi, Tommy Johnston. A song called Canned Heat, from where the band Canned Heat got their name. And that is a 1967 recording from an album called Shake 'Em On Down. Coco Taylor at the top of the set, born on this day, 1935. She was doing Better Watch Your Step from Old School, her album on Alligator Records in 2007. 29 past 12, great to be with you on Noosa FM. This is Blue Monday, I'm Al Hensley, and after the break, I'll be right back with a tribute to Norton Buffalo, who was born on this day, 1958.
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1: Coming up in this set, we've got a great new version of a Big Bill Brunzy tune. We've got some new release, Memphis Soul Blues, and some blues from a band out of Seattle, Washington. But first, here's Norton Buffalo, harmonica player with blues artist Roy Rogers on guitar. From an album called Blind Pig Records 30th Anniversary, this is a 2006 recording of a tune called All I Want, Norton Buffalo.

0: founders of the band called The Blasters. That was Dave Alvin on lead vocals and his brother Phil on guitar. From their album Common Ground, a tribute album to the music of Big Bill Brunsey, they were doing the shuffle there, I Feel So Good. And before that, a brand new release by Vernice Thomas, the youngest daughter of Rufus Thomas. It's in Memphis Soul Blues from her album Window to the Soul. 2026 release, she was doing her own song, Ain't No Reason for a Man Like You. Before that, from Seattle, Washington, Lonesome Shack, going for a real North Mississippi Hill Country sound with a tune called Rex from 2014 and their album More Primitive. At the top of the set, born on this day, 1958, harmonica player Norton Buffalo. We heard him there with guitarist Roy Rogers with All I Want from 2006 and the Blind Pig Records 30th Anniversary Collection, bringing the time to 13 to 1. Great to be with you. This is Noosa FM. I'm Al Ansley. You're listening to Blue Monday right through till 2 o'clock. Blues, soul and R&B. I'll be right back with some Chicago blues.
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0: Some funky Aussie blues coming your way in this next set, as well as some British blues. But first, here's Laurie Bell from Chicago and his 2016 album, Can't Shake This Feeling, tuned by Willie Dixon.

0: carrying the torch lit by their grandfather Bobby Womack. That was the Womack sisters. I Just Don't Want You to Say Goodbye, from their 2026 debut album, The Womack Sisters. Before that, Aussie blues band Dukesie and the Hazards, from 2014 and their album Didn't Mean a Thing. They were doing Be Careful What You Wish For. The blues band gave us Find Yourself Another Fool, all the way from the UK, and their album of 1980, Ready. Larry Bell opened the set with some Chicago blues. From his album Can't Shake This Feeling, he was doing Willie Dixon's Hidden Charms, bringing the time to 3 minutes past one as we head into the second half of today's Blue Monday. I'll be right back here on Noosa FM with a new version of a great old Lowell Fulson tune.
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0: 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To kick off this set, we're going to hear from Jimmy Thackeray and the Drivers, and after that a little bit of James Brown, well, one of his songs anyway. But first, this is a tune by Lowell Fulson from Jimmy Thackeray's Extra Jimmy's album of 2014, Honey Hush.

0: West Coast blues band from Southern California, the Manish Boys, right there, featuring Leon Blue in on lead vocals from their album That Represent Man, a 2004 recording of Jimmy Nolan's You Been Goofin'. And before that, Leslie Johnson, better known as Lazy Lester, swamp blues man from South Louisiana. He was doing Go Ahead, a tune he wrote with Jerry West. That's another alias for Jay Miller, the owner of the studios in Crowley, Louisiana, where a lot of the swamp blues was recorded. And that came from Blues Stop Knockin', an album that Lazy Lester did in 2001. And on guitar for the solo was Jimmy Vaughan. Before that, James Brown's What Do I Have to Do to Prove My Love for You, performed by guitarist Jimmy Vivino and the Black Italians, featuring Marva Whitney on lead vocals, from their album of 2013, 13 Live. And at the top of the set, Jimmy Thackeray and the Drivers, with Lowell Fulson's Honey Hush. 22 past one, I'm Al Hensley. This is Blue Monday. Great to be with you here on Noosa FM, heading into the last 40 minutes of the show, right through till 2 o'clock. I'll be back after the break with some New Orleans R&B.
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0: Some country blues and some jump blues coming up in this set. Starting off with Jimmy Carpenter on saxophone and lead vocals from 2022 and his album The Louisiana Record. This is a tune I've been playing a few different versions of lately. Here's another one. This is from Solomon Burke originally, Cry to Me.

0: Jump Blues by Ike Turner there. That's All I Need. That was performed by Sean McDonald, a rising star of the blues from Augusta, Georgia, and his brilliant album of last year, Have Mercy. Before that, some country blues from Cephas and Wiggins. They were doing a 2006 recording, Ain't Seen My Baby, from their album Shoulder to Shoulder. Before that, Jimmy Vaughan and Lou Ann Barton gave us the Annie Laurie tune, originally an R&B hit for the old New Orleans singer from the vintage years. I'm in the Mood for You came from Jimmy's album Plays Blues, Ballads and Favourites, recorded back in 2011. At the top of the set, a blues rumba from Jimmy Carpenter's album The Louisiana Record. He was doing Solomon Burke's Cry to Me. 22 minutes to 2. This is Blue Monday. Heading into the home stretch after the break. I'm Al Hensley and I'll be right back with Royal Southern Brotherhood and their version of a great Grateful Dead song.
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0: Heading into the last set on today's Blue Monday, I've got some classic blues coming up, amongst a lot of other treats, but first, from their debut album of 2012, Royal Southern Brotherhood, featuring Cyril Neville on lead vocals and Mike Zito on guitar. And this is their version of a tune by the Grateful Dead called Fire on the Mountain.

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1: Yes, indeed it is. And listening there to Johnny Winter from his album Roots, a 2011 release. He was doing Muddy Waters, Got My Mojo Working. And before that, Maria Muldaur with Betsy Smith, Empty Bed Blues from Naughty, Bawdy and Blue, her album of 2007. And Royal Southern Brotherhood from their self-titled debut album of 2012 at the top of the set with Grateful Dead's Fire on the Mountain. Bringing the time now to 3 minutes to two. Coming up after 2 o'clock news, Rick McCann and McCann's Country. This has been Blue Monday. I'm Al Hensley. Thanks for your company. I hope you can join me next week at the same time. And I'll leave you today with Enrico Crivellaro from Italy and an album of his from 2012 called Freewheelin', a little thing called Super Cookin'. Till next time, happy trails.

0: National Radio News.
1: Hello, I'm Lewis Donaldson. Treasurer Jim Chalmers has welcomed a $6 billion budget outcome improvement, though warns pressures remain. A deficit of $6 billion was recorded, lower than the $28.3 billion initially forecast in May's federal budget. Mr. Chalmers, speaking on inflation, says the pressure will remain as long as conflict continues in the Middle East.
2: Now, despite this very welcome improvement in the budget, we know that pressures are intensifying rather than easing. As I said, responsible economic management is a defining feature of this government. You can see that in the final budget outcome, and we'll see that in the difficult months ahead.
1: Anti-whaling activists have joined a protest in Hobart on the first day of the International Whaling Commission meeting. Shannon Kirkwood has the latest.
3: Bob Brown Foundation and Humane Wealth for Animals Australia activists, some dressed in ocean-themed outfits, are adding their voices to calls for Australia to do more to protect whales. A banner was unfurled inside the conference building as international delegates arrived at the meeting. Attendees have been asked to support efforts to end whaling and ban krill fishing. Humane Wealth for Animals Australia says it's also raising concerns about whales, which continue to be caught in shark nets along Australia's coastline. Its petition calls for the Environment Minister Murray Watt to end the use of shark nets. Australia currently chairs the IWC.
1: US President Donald Trump says it was a joint effort to prevent a suspected terrorist plot at a UK Royal Air Force base. Five men have been arrested. Police say they received reports of suspicious vehicles approaching an RAF base in southern England early on Sunday morning local time. The base has been used by the US in recent months to carry out strikes on Iranian missile sites.
4: They were looking to do big damage to our fort, and working with the British worked out great. It may have been Scotland Yard, I don't know, we worked with a lot of them. We had them under view for a long time and we got them.
1: It's forecast to be hot in the nation's southeast, while showers will continue across WA. The Bureau of Meteorology's Jonathan Howe has tomorrow's national forecast.
5: Showers and storms continue across Western Australia as a trough moves through, but ahead of that trough we are expecting very hot northerly winds to pour down across central and south Australia, ahead of a cool change with showers and storms arriving from night. Then for eastern Australia, showers clearing away from northeast New South Wales and southeast Queensland, but southeasterly winds keep pushing showers onto the Queensland wet tropics as well as the top end. Then on Tuesday night, the next cold front approaches southwest WA. That'll bring a few showers as we head into Wednesday.
1: Seven more Aboriginal and Torres Strait Islander community-controlled organisations have joined the national peak body. Our Way Strong Together says just 6 months after it launched, 45 member services have joined. The peak body represents members delivering services across the family, domestic and sexual violence sector. CEO Olga Havnen says the latest members add strength to the network as it pushes for investment and policy change communities need. And to sport, fans of all four NRL and NRLW grand final teams are marching across the Sydney Harbour Bridge this afternoon ahead of the season deciders on Sunday. Club mascots and ambassadors, as well as NRL and NRLW legends, will be joining supporters before the official launch of grand final week. The Knights will play the Roosters in the NRL decider, while in the NRLW, the Roosters take on the Broncos. Meantime, Newcastle hooker Phoenix Crossland will face the NRL judiciary over his hip drop tackle, which left Penrith halfback Nathan Cleary with a compound ankle fracture during yesterday's preliminary final win.
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1: Good afternoon, everyone, and welcome to McCann Country here this afternoon. From 2 to 4, I'll be here until 4 o'clock with you, and it's all country music this afternoon for that 2 hours. But before we get into it, we will just check to see what the weather's doing. 22.9 is the current temperature, 71% humidity. There's quite a bit of a breeze coming through, 15 kilometres per hour, east-southeasterly, and there's been some gusts around that 22 kilometres per hour mark. The chance of some showers, I think, today was supposed to be 90%. Nothing recorded that I can see around my area anyway, but Sunshine Coast is out for today. It was cloudy with a chance of showers, and that was supposed to be around a 90% chance as well. So nothing really happened there, but unless you got some in your area. I come from the back of Karoi, and I don't think the junction here had any as well. But, all right, so let's get into it and just be happy, have a nice afternoon. It's actually beautiful outside, good for take the dog for a walk if you've got nothing else to do. The dogs just love that, and it's good for you. All right, but if you're out driving around this afternoon, especially later on, take it nice and steady on those roads and just be very courteous, that's what I say. I ran into a guy that wasn't courteous this morning, that's why I'm saying it. I like that he was listening. All right, let's start off with Shania Twain, Rock This Country.

Bonjour, this is Manon from France, and I love to stream into NewsaFM for a little taste of paradise.

0: What a great trick track that was. Trissy Yearwood, and she's in love with the boy. She is. Yep. Yeah, I guess that's what goes back, I don't know what year that was, can't remember now, a long time ago. The Judds, Why Not Me, and that goes right back to as well. And then I think around in the 90s, and Shania Twain, of course, back around 1999, Rock This Country. From her. That's how it kicks off the first 15 minutes of our show today in McCann Country for 2 hours of country music each Monday. Righto, we've got, still got much more to come, and we do. We're going to get there, and hope you're all having a great afternoon. It's been pretty good, been a bit gloomy and breezy, but you can't complain. It's not bad weather at all, considering we're supposed to get a real 90% chance of rain, and it hasn't really let us down. It's been quite pleasant, hasn't it? All right, well, it's 2:18 is the time at the moment. Yep, exactly 2:18, just kicked on. Let's get back into a few tracks. We went back there. They're all back in time, and we're going to slowly move up. I do have some Blake Shelton, but it's still from around the noughties, you know, 2000 and 8, 9, 10, somewhere around there. And we will throw in a few of the newer ones as well. We're going to mix it all up, but especially with Big and Rich, we're going to go way back. They have their tracks go right back into the 90s for sure. And off an album, I think it was called Coming to You or something, I think, the album. Well, we've got Margaritas from that one. Got Josh Turner, which goes right back into about 2007, 6, I don't know, somewhere there with Firecracker. It was a big, big hit. So we've got all that all coming for you for this afternoon, for the next 2 hours. Let's kick off with the Big and Rich first, and Margaritas.
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You're listening to McCann Country on Noosa FM. You certainly are. And what have we got? What have we got for you? We had, man. We didn't got it. We got it. We had it. Margaritas, Big and Rich, we started off that little set with. Went on to Blake Shelton's Honeybee, very, very popular song back in around that 2008-09 sort of era. And then Josh Turner, wow, and he was pretty big too back then, with that firecracker. I think it was used in quite a few. I actually heard it in a movie the other day, I don't know what it was called now. Yeah, what a big hit for Josh Turner. And that was it for that little set of run of country tracks, and you're with, of course, McCann Country here for the afternoon till 4 o'clock today, with a mix of a bit about lots and lots of things. I've got some Kirsty Cox and Travis List. They got a great track. It's called "I've Got One of Those Too." Have you got one of those? Well, they have. And First of Light, Darren Cogan. He's featured with Jeannie Kane. That's more of a bluegrassy type of track, but it's still country bluegrass. And a big hello to Mary Rose this afternoon. She's tuned in. She's a lady that loves her bluegrass. Used to do her. Right, and Morgan Wallen. I'm definitely going to play a Morgan Wallen. I've got, who we got? Liam. We got a Morgan Wallen, Luke Coombs, and a Zach Brown. There you go. So that's what I know of, and there's going to be lots more. But that's what I've got lined up for you for the next little bit. And I'm going to dig in and see what's the top tracks this week in the country music worldwide. What are the big track hits for this week? And we'll play a couple off the top playing tracks around the world. And this week, all right, what is it exactly? Hup ass, is it? Yeah, it just hit 2:31, actually, 1 minute after 2, and we'll get right back into it. So let's go. What track that was? I had Morgan Wallen. I'm going to start off with Thinking About You, Luke Coombs, and we're also going to have a Kirsty Cox, as I said, Travis List, and then Darren Coggins. So there we go. Let's start that run. Morgan Wallen, Thinking About Me.

There you go, thinking about me. I think I said you earlier, but it's thinking about me. Morgan Wallen, my goodness, I got a Morgan Wallen collection so long because of everybody's love of Morgan Wallen. That's just the way it is, I suppose. Lewis and Vanessa getting married this weekend on Saturday. Congratulations, guys. And they have sent me their list, and it's got masses of... They are Morgan Wallen fans. Good on you, guys. Yeah, well, thank you, everyone. And anyone and everyone's a Morgan Wallen fan these days. One thing about weddings, I find that a lot of brides and grooms will send you a... They always have a special track where they're cutting their cake and people are filming them. A lot of them have videographers. They have family filming, of course, these days on their phone. So you listen to a song in the background they've picked that they think's really cool for them to stand there and cut the cake. You won't believe how many of those guys pick a breakup song for that track. And you say, oh, well, you know, that's a breakup song. You shouldn't be doing and they go, no, we like that song. So, okay, you've got it because you like it. All right. Yeah, that's a good enough reason for me, I suppose. Yeah, but there are some pretty nice breakup songs, but I guess they just don't suit sometimes when they're actually used, and not when you're cutting your wedding cake, especially if you're doing your first bridal dance together. That would be, and I have had that happen, but they did back out once I told them. crazy. All right, at 6:35 is the time. Let's keep going. Luke Coombs, One Too Many for Luke.

0: Yes, it is. I hit the wrong button there. It is a country song. I was talking to myself. One Too Many, Luke Combs, and that's a country song. He reckons, and it certainly is. All right, we'll get back into it straight after a couple of messages now. Time, it's message time.
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3: Here we are right now doing exactly that. 2:47 is the time. You're with DJ Rick here this afternoon on Noosa FM. We just had a track from a guy I haven't heard a lot about for a long, long time. The music industry in both, I think, all over the world is changing. We're all getting old. That's the problem. And it was time and time again, the charts were just dominated by that guy. And do you know who he was? Guess. Yep. You're right. You're wrong. I don't know. Kenny Chesney it was. Kenny Chesney's new one. He's got one new track this year, 2026, and that's it. Carry On. Just a single release there for Kenny. I thought, hadn't heard from him forever. I know, I couldn't believe it when I seen he had a new song out. Well, that's good to see him coming back. It's kind of been dominated these days by your Morgan Wallens and your Zach Browns and all the others. But they got now Alan Jackson. Now, there's a guy. I'd like to hear him come back. I don't know if he's got a new one. I haven't seen it, but yeah, we'll see what happens there. Maybe Alan will surprise us all next week. All right, back into what we had. What did we have? You know, just that Carry On, Kenny Chesney. No, we did have another track, but I can't remember what the hell it was. But I'm sure it was a good one. No, it wasn't. I'm just kidding. It was Kirsty Cox and Travis List, and it was a track of theirs, which I've got one of them too. Bit of a slow one, I know, but you've got to have a slow one every now and then. Yeah, of course you do. So the next one's going to be Darren Coggan, another Aussie country music artist, with Jeannie Kane, who's another Aussie country artist. They've got a track called First Light. Then I'm going to go back to the US to Derek's Rucker and Wagon Wheel. Boy, hasn't that had a craze. Have a look. I think it's about 1 billion plays or something, though. Unbelievable. People just love that song. I've actually heard an Irish band do it. That was pretty different, and it was good. They did a good job, got to admit. Yeah, all those fiddles going crazy on the Derek's Rucker's Wagon Wheel. We're going to do a Zach Brown, Sweet Any. That's a real good song as well. Kerry Underwood coming up with you as well. And we're going to throw in another Dolly this week. Oh, yeah, so I'm right into Dolly music at the moment. So a sad passing away. All right, let's kick off with Darren Coggan. Here he is with Jeannie Kane. This is the bluegrassy one. Big hello to Mary Rose. If you're listening, Mary Rose, this track's for you. Yeah, First Light it's called.
4: And each other at first light, let it shine between us with God's grace.

What a great track, isn't it? There, but as I said earlier, we're going to play some of the tracks this afternoon that are the big hit, big play list this week in the world. What's the most played country songs in the world for this week? That's what I'm going to go through. At least, we'll probably get maybe 8 of them or 10 if we're pushing in. If we don't been through our first hour. We've only got an hour to go, but I'm sure we'll get them in there. The first one I did was, of course, that Carry On by Kenny Chesney. That's his first song released in a long time that's actually been in the charts. And that track then was the first one I played. Then Boston by Stella Lefty was that last one there. That lady you heard, that was Stella Lefty, and she's number 2 in the list as the top played songs for this week. Luke Combs, then Be By You. Beautiful track. And that's that one there. And it was in third place this week with the most played songs in the country music scene, that is. We're not talking about other type of music. All country here today. All country here this afternoon, 2 to 4. Yeah, after that, it can be anything it wants to be, but not during this. So this is all country. So if you like country, every Monday, 2 o'clock, make sure you listen and we'll go through. All right, in that list for the top played songs, I'm going to play number 8 this week. Can't go a week without Ella Langley. I just love her music. Yeah, she's a big upcoming. She's a bit like, of course, Morgan Wallen, and they do a track together, Morgan and Ella. And track 8 in the most played tracks this week is I Can't Love You Anymore. Sad song, but it's I think it's a good one. I think it's got a good tune to it. The other one then, what else did I see was worth a look, was number 7, Lauren Ariana and Chase Matthew together off an album called All My Exes, and the song is the same title, All My Exes, in that one. And I'm going to do it, Dan plus Shay. Now, there's another couple that were massive way back there many, many years. I think it was in the early parts, 2013, 14, somewhere like that. They had a lot of hits, and I still get asked for them quite often. They had they got a track this week played, and it's in number 9 position, Say So. And then skip a few. Let's see how we go, but we'll find some more down there. I'm just digging through any that I might actually know the artists. There's a lot of new artists in there that have been played that I've never heard of, but anyway, those ones I have. So they'll be my next couple being played this week. Also, like I said, we'll definitely do a Dolly Parton again. We're going to do a Kerry Underwood. We're going to do a Zac Brown and a Derek's Rucker. So let's get into Derek's next. Here's a track, of course, everyone hopefully knows it. It's an extremely popular. You look it up on YouTube, see how many times it has been viewed. And I haven't been to any party where then people don't go crazy over this song. I don't know what it is about it. It just took the world by storm. I think it's had about 2 billion plays or some ridiculous thing. Here it is, Wagon Wheel.

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1: Sorry, y'all. My mama called me. I'll be right back. Hello?
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2: Yes, we certainly are. And time currently is 18 minutes after 3 o'clock. So I'm here till 4 o'clock. Still got another nearly 45 minutes to go, am I? Well, yeah, 43 or 2 or something like that. And let's go back through what we were playing. It's, of course, a country show this afternoon. It's called McCann Country, and it will be 2 to 4 every Monday from now on. So make sure if you like a bit of country in your life, then tune in on Mondays 2 to 4. Let's see. So that first track, oh, yes, Ella Langley and Morgan Wallen. I Can't Love You Anymore. I love Ella Langley. What a great artist she is too as well. And Morgan, he's just in everything, isn't he? He was even in that last song. Everybody wants to have a song with Morgan Wallen. When I first heard the name, I thought, I don't know. I don't think I even played his tracks for a while until everyone kept asking and realised now I've got a collection of about 100 of his songs in my DJ gear. And I thought, oh, my gosh, yes, this Morgan Wallen guy. You don't go by name. He certainly is a big artist. There's something about him that people just gravitate to. Huh? Must draw a hell of a crowd at a concert. Yes, and the last song, of course, was Thomas Rhett, which is a big artist in the US, and Morgan Wallen was with him as well with that Moore's House. And in between, in the middle, we had, what did we have? Oh, All My Exes with Lauren Alana and Chase Matthew. They're the most played songs at the moment this week in the country charts being played around the world. That we're looking into the top 20 tracks. And I'm just going to play them at random and see if there's any that I... Luke Bryan is in there. He's got a new one out. It's called The Country and She Knows It is the name of that track, which I'll be playing for you. And Dan Plus Shay was the other one I'm definitely going to be playing for you as well. That's another two we'll be adding into this week's top played 20 played tracks in the world. All right, let's get into it to start off. We're going to start off with a track now from Travis Collins, of course, the Australian artist, Travis. And we then will jump into, I think we'll go then into the, back into the 20, most 20 played tracks, and we'll play a couple of those as well. Well, I'll kick off with Travis, and the track of his came out in, I think, 2025 or something. It's called Chill, C-H-I-L-L, that's what it is. Here it is for you.
3: Let's do it.

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Oh dear, we have music going crazy around here. But anyway, what do we got? Pick up. Oh, we have Dan Plus Show. We have Say So is the name of the track. Yes, it is. And that track is the one in the hits this week for the most played tracks of the week. It's track number 9. It's in the spot of number 9. Yeah, I'm also going to play the spot of, 16, which is Luke Bryan. He's got singing along with. He's in a duet with George Burge. I don't know George, but I just, you know, Luke Bryan, he's got some real cool ones. And he's also got the one where he's with Country and She Knows It. I'm going to play that one as well. There you go. And that should just about get us out of here with a couple others I've got. I do have a Trisha Yearwood and a Vince Gill lined up. So that's what's going to happen up till 4 o'clock this afternoon. All right, let's get Say So was that last one, in case we wonder who that was. And let's get back in. I might kick off with Trisha Yearwood. The track of hers is from a couple of years back only, and it's Call Home for her. And then Vince Gill had one in the last few years too, which isn't that old, and it was called Pink Cadillac. I'm going to play that one too. So let's kick off with Trisha Yearwood, and here it is, Home.

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2: Yes, that's for sure. All right, the time is 3:37, so we're now up in our last half hour of the show today. It's 2 to 4. Each Tuesday with McCann Country here at Noosa FM. And we played, what, that last track, what did I play? Yes, well, I had Trisha Yearwood's Home. We then did that track from my mum. Who did that track from? Oh, Lou Bryan, Country and She Knows It. And we've got one last one. This is out of the top played 20 tracks of the week this week in the worldwide charts. And it's a track. The next one I picked is George Burge, but it's in has features Luke Bryan on it, even though I've already played a Luke Bryan just then. This one features him as well. I didn't realise till after I'd loaded it, but anyway, we're going to play it, that one, and it's called Ride, Ride, Ride. So we're going to play that. Then we're going to have a Vince Gill and Cadillac and a couple more, and that should see me out for this afternoon. All right, let's get into it. Ride, ride, ride. Here it is, George Burge, and he is with Luke Bryan.

There you go. Right, right, right. That's my, that's the last I'm going to play. That's from the top 20 charts, the most played songs in the world this week. And that's the last one I'm playing out of that track. Right, let's get back into the normal track again now. And we go into my list that I had generated earlier. I did say I had a Dolly, and there she is. I'm going to play, of course, with Kenny Rogers as well. They're the good old duo, Dolly and Kenny together, and Islands in the Stream. Hello, what the heck's going on? Well, oh boy, I'm having some technical issues this afternoon. Someone's playing over top of my music all the time, trying to run three things at once here. Let's get back into Dolly. Here she is, Islands in the Stream.

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2: Great idea. I know what it feels like. I cared for my mum there for a while, and this is hard work, that's for sure. Let's see what we have. We have got 3:52. Yeah, we've got about 8 minutes to go, and I'm out of here. Last track there was Vince Gill. Of course, we started off with Islands in the Stream with Kenny and Dolly. Then Vince Gill's Pink Cadillac. Wow, that was that's a very hard limited produced song. I turned the dial down halfway and it was still pumping out. He certainly was a party song, that one. Good on you there for Vince. But then I've got a Bill Currington one to come up, another Blake Shelton, and that's it. That's it for me. And you'll have Carl on the seat very shortly at 3 o'clock. Then I think we might only get a chance for one, and I think I'll pick the Bill Currington one. It's a pretty only last year this one was brought out, in the track called One Thing I Ain't Been. So I'll play that one for you right now. Here it is, Billy Currington.

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1: Yes, it is, and it's very, very shortly. Hang around, don't go away. Keep your ears on. It's Carl's coming in very shortly, and I'm out of here. Thank you all for tuning in today. Catch you all again next week, 2 to 4, former Cairn Country. That last track, Billy Currington, if you didn't hear me earlier, One Thing I Ain't Been. Don't you like the way they talk? Yeah, and the next one, of course, is Blake Shelton coming up. Well, we'll fill it in now, and it'll be the last song. He's with Gwen Stefani, let's get that right. Gwen Stefani, and the track is called Happy Anywhere. Catch you all again next week, and thanks for listening.

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1: Hello, I'm Lewis Donaldson. Treasurer Jim Chalmers says there is a near universal expectation rate rises will occur worldwide. Speaking on whether there would be an interest rate hike tomorrow from the Reserve Bank, Mr. Chalmers says the expectation is that market rates will go up around the world. The Treasurer also noted conflict in the Middle East puts pressure on inflation.
2: I think it is the universal or near universal expectation of economists and the market that rates will go up around the world, including in Australia. We see much more pressure on inflation from developments in the Middle East in particular.
1: The Prime Minister says the government is still focused on the cost of living ahead of an interest rate decision tomorrow. When asked how mortgage holders should feel before tomorrow's announcement, he says the government had supported a tax cut earlier this year, free TAFE and other health initiatives meant to lower costs.
3: It's all aimed at making a difference because we know people are doing it tough and will continue to as well take work. Such as the $6 billion reduction in the deficit compared with what was anticipated in our May budget.
1: Scientists have put bionic reading to the test. Shannon Kirkwood has the details.
4: The method works by bolding certain letters in words, which then lets the brain complete the word. University College London researchers say 90 skilled adult readers took part in an eye-tracking experiment. It found bolding changed where the participants' eyes landed on longer works, but it didn't make them read faster. Using various bolding approaches, the researchers then determined bold letters supplied no speed advantage. In terms of comprehension, some of the comparisons were inconclusive. The researchers say the findings could be different if testing on people with dyslexia or other reading difficulties.
1: In Northern Ireland, some members of the Protestant Orange Order are continuing attempts to march on a Catholic street after a series of legal challenges. The Drumcree Parade was due to go ahead for the first time in 30 years, Sunday local time. Early this morning, police had blocked a group of men attempting to carry out the parade. In the 1990s, the parade sparked some of the most serious disorder in Northern Ireland's history. Bangkok has been declared a disaster zone after floods swept through Thailand's capital. Thousands of residents have been forced to leave their homes, while the Thai army has set up field kitchens and temporary shelters for residents. The Australian government's Smart Traveller Service has advised citizens in Thailand to check weather updates, follow local advice and avoid flooded or damaged areas. It's forecast to be hot in the nation's southeast, while showers will continue across WA. The Bureau of Meteorology's Jonathan Howe has tomorrow's national forecast.
5: Showers and storms continue across Western Australia as a trough moves through, but ahead of that trough we are expecting very hot northerly winds to pour down across central and south Australia, ahead of a cool change with showers and storms arriving from night. Then for eastern Australia, showers clearing away from northeast New South Wales and southeast Queensland, but southeasterly winds keep pushing showers onto the Queensland wet tropics as well as the top end. Then on Tuesday night, the next cold front approaches southwest WA. That'll bring a few showers as we head into Wednesday.
1: And Australian triathlete Matt Hauser has won the final World Championship Series race in Spain overnight. Despite the victory, he lost his global crown to Portugal's Vasco Velasa, while fellow Aussie reigning Paralympic champion Lauren Parker won the PTWC race, an event for athletes who use a wheelchair in their daily lives.
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Drive to the beat of blues, rock, soul, R&B, jazz, and anything in between over the next 2 hours. Sit back and enjoy the show.

0: 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We've got a interesting mix for you today between Australian music, some R&B, some blues, some rock. And, of course, the all-important traffic update.
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0: Until then, we'll start with the Australian guitar virtuoso Tommy Emmanuel with Classical Gas.

0: And we've got Mark from the Transport and Main Roads Traffic Management Centre on the line now. How's it going, Mark?
1: Thank you, Carl. We've got a little congestion northbound on the Bruce Highway, initially around Murrumba Downs, and then further up in the Dakabin area, just before Deception Bay, around the speed trap area. Then further north, all travelling well. Southbound, down to Brisbane, Bruce High's travelling well. Up to the Sunshine Coast, afternoon congestion on the Sunshine Motorway, east and westbound are in the Mountain Creek area. And then also on Caloundra Road, eastbound, adjacent to the racecourse, afternoon congestion there. No reports of any other incidents in the Noosa area. Everyone have a good afternoon, and we'll be back tomorrow to update conditions for you then. Meantime, to report any matters, give us a call on 131940. This is Mark from Department of Transport and Main Roads Traffic Management Centre for 101.3 Noosa FM.
0: Thank you very much, Mark, and we'll talk to you next time. Bye for now.
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1: Before we get to more music, we'll have a quick look at the weather. There's clearing showers tomorrow and Wednesday, and then it'll be mostly sunny right up to Sunday. Maximum temps between 22 and 24 until Thursday, and then rise to 25 degrees Friday, Saturday and Sunday, and overnight temperatures 15 tomorrow, then gradually receding down to 12 degrees by Saturday and going up again to 14 degrees on Sunday. Not too bad a week ahead. So here's some more music coming up right after this message.
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1: Here's a couple of Aussie tracks. Goanna with the very famous track Solid Rock. That's the remastered version. Followed by Emma Donovan with her title track from the album Take Me to the River. And here's Goanna.

0: Too Old to Die Young. That was the Love Dogs, a swing revivalist formed in Boston in 1994. And that's from their album Swing City, the best of the Love Dogs. It's 30 minutes past four. And the temperature is 21 degrees, going down to 14 degrees tonight. We'll be right back after a couple of short messages.
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0: Here's a Noosa FM courtesy community service announcement. Noosa Aquatic Centre's 50-metre pool has reopened after the completion of refurbishment works. The pool will be operating under the summer schedule weekdays, 5 a.m. to 7 p.m. and Saturday and Sunday, 7 a.m. to 6 p.m. Noosa Council also advises the Pomona State School pool will operate for another season with a new lease until April 2027. The Pomona pool will provide local access for learn to swim programs, lap swimming, aqua classes and recreational swimming from 3 p.m. to 7 p.m. Monday to Thursday and 7 a.m. to 12 Saturdays.
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0: Super duper love, are you digging on me? That was British soul powerhouse Joss Stone, whose career has also traversed pop, reggae and afro-pop. That's from her release, The Soul Sessions. Ahead of that, Roy Milton and his Solid Sanders, a popular American R&B and jump blues group, formed in Los Angeles in 1933, and that was Milton's Boogie. Top of the set, Christina Crofts, a blues rock guitarist from Sydney with Can't Take It, and her album is called Best of Bottleneck. It's 17 minutes to 5.
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0: Thank you very much for listening. It's been a pleasure playing for you. 17 minutes to 5. We've got lots more coming up after just a short message.
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0: Mara Kay is a contemporary jazz vocalist celebrated for her emotive performances and dynamic interpretations of classic blues and jazz standards. And here is Black Sheep Blues, featuring Carl Sonny Leyland. And that's from It Had to Be You album. Followed by Smokestack Lightning by the legendary Howlin' Wolf. And third in this set, Elvin Bishop and Charlie Musselwhite on harp with What the Hell? 100 Years of Blues is a compilation album. Here's Mara Kay.

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4: And this is an invitation from our community subscriber, Noosa Men's Shed, to go along and enjoy the welcoming camaraderie on Saturday the 3rd of October. From 10:30, you can listen to their four live bands, drink good coffee, enjoy fabulously yummy ice cream, sausage sizzle, all happening at the Noosa Men's Shed. 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Everyone is welcome to this free Noosa Men's Shed Open Day event on Saturday the 3rd of October from 10:30 a.m. to 2:30 p.m. Go along and enjoy the welcoming camaraderie. It's 4 minutes to five. We've got time for one more track, and that's Levon Helm. We're back to Memphis, and then we got a news break. Here's Levon Helm.

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1: Hello, I'm Lewis Donaldson. The opposition leader has accused the Albanese government of losing control of the economy ahead of an expected rate rise by the Reserve Bank tomorrow. Angus Taylor says the Treasurer is driving up inflation.
2: This is a government that doesn't understand business, doesn't understand economics, and it shows. You've got a Treasurer here who's just a media advisor. It's all just spin. That's where he comes from. He doesn't understand the economy. And, you know, we're seeing the outcome of that right now with an economy that is not working for Australians.
1: Earlier today, Jim Chalmers announced a budget deficit $6 billion lower than the $28.3 billion initially forecast in May's federal budget. Five men are suspected of plotting a terrorist attack near an English airbase the US uses in its war against Iran. Dozens of homes around a RAF base in southern England were evacuated, and a bomb disposal robot examined three suspicious vans. British police have not detailed the identities, nationalities, or potential motives of the arrested men.
3: Police received a call relating to three suspicious vehicles travelling towards RAF Fairford. Armed officers responded and subsequently arrested five men in the Welford area on suspicion of committing offences under the Explosives Act. The men were taken into custody, where they remain.
1: The Victorian government's proposed changes to paramedical responsibilities has been criticised by the state's ambulance union. Victorian Ambulance Union argues the plan for paramedics to report to mental health-related incidents will put medical staff at risk. Secretary Danny Hill has told National Radio News the changes would put more paramedics in the line of harm.
4: 28% of our members already experienced physical assault over the past year. That's often in the context of patients who are dealing with a mental health crisis. That's almost always a factor in the circumstances where paramedics end up being assaulted. So I fear that having police take a step back is only going to lead to more exposure.
1: The government says the plan is part of an effort to free up police resources, which are currently tasked with attending to mental health related incidents. The death toll from an Indonesian ship that capsized earlier this month has risen to 66. On September 13, a ferry capsized carrying 243 people in bad weather. On the 16th day of the search, 69 passengers remain missing. Friends and family are preparing to pay tribute to fallen police officers tomorrow. Brock Anderson has the details.
5: National Police Remembrance Day is held every year on the 29th of September, for Australia to remember and honour officers who died while on duty or as a result of their service. 2026 is a significant milestone for the day, marking 20 years since the dedication of the Memorial Bull at the National Police Memorial in Canberra. 832 touchstones are engraved on the wall, each acknowledging the loss of a police officer. Four more names will be added to the wall at the National Service tomorrow afternoon.
1: Turning to sport, Panthers star Nathan Cleary is out of surgery and told fans on social media he'll be back after he suffered an ankle fracture in a hip drop tackle during yesterday's match. Penrith lost to Newcastle 22-14, sending the Knights through to their first grand final in 25 years. Knights coach Justin Holbrook says qualifying for the grand final feels unreal.
6: We want to make our community proud of Hunter Region, and for the boys to deliver that performance is... it's just awesome.
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7: And we're back with the second hour of Monday Drive. More music, never enough. Here's Tracy Nelson with her live album, After the Fire Is Gone. That's from Live from Cell Block D, followed by Joanne Shaw Taylor with Two Time My Lovin', is from the Blues album. But first, Tracy Nelson, After the Fire Is Gone.
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1: Hello, it's Sean from Sean Carey Real Estate. Radio means different things to different people, and having an independent community voice is something that's really important to me. 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

0: with the punches, the unmistakable voice of Van Morrison, and that's from his 2017 album Roll with the Punches. Ahead of that was Rory Block with The Spirit Returns from her release Mama's Blues. 24 minutes past five. Great to have you company. It's right on 21 degrees, just a little bit below 21 degrees here at Noosa. More coming up right after these messages.
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1: Mick Hucknall. He was the lead singer of Simply Red, a R&B and rock band, and he's discovered his love for soul and blues. Here's Baby, What Do You Want Me to Do from his release, American Soul. After that, Albert King, giant in the blues world, Born Under Bad Sign. It's a blues thing, it's the album. And then Albert Collins, the master of the Stratocaster, with Honey Hush from the Ball and Chain Blues. Mick Hucknall, Baby, What Do You Want Me to Do?

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2: It's 24 minutes to 6, and the temperature is right on 20 degrees. We've got another 24 minutes or so to go to the end of this Monday drive. Much more music coming up. Next up is Beth Hart, blues rocker, very passionate singer with a song I've played quite often. I love that, Might As Well Smile.

0: Daniel Nicole, a Grammy-nominated contemporary blues singer, songwriter and bass player, formerly of the soul blues band Trampled Underfoot, Baby Eyes, and that was from the album Cry No More. Colin James was before that. He's an acclaimed Canadian singer, songwriter and guitarist known for his fusion of blues, rock and swing, and that was Real Stuff from the album Bad Habits. It's 9 minutes to six.
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0: It's 9 minutes to six. We have time for a few more tracks. Here's the fabulous Thunderbirds with Smooth.

4 minutes to 6 and 20 degrees. It's time for me to sign off. It's been a pleasure playing for you. Thanks for your company. I'll be back next Monday with another Monday Drive. And it's already going to be October next week. We'll finish off with a couple more tracks for Etta James, Ray Charles, and

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1: Good grief. 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
1: Hello, I'm Lewis Donaldson. The opposition leader has accused the Albanese government of losing control of the economy ahead of an expected rate rise by the Reserve Bank tomorrow. The Treasurer today announced a budget outcome improvement of $6 billion, bringing the initially forecast $28.3 billion deficit from the May budget down to $22.3 billion. Liberal leader Angus Taylor says the Treasurer is driving up inflation.
2: This is a government that doesn't understand business, doesn't understand economics, and it shows. You've got a Treasurer here who's just a media advisor. It's all just spin. That's where he comes from. He doesn't understand the economy. We're seeing the outcome of that right now with an economy that is not working for Australians.
1: Meantime, Jim Chalmers says inflation pressure will remain as long as conflict continues in the Middle East.
3: Now, despite this very welcome improvement in the budget, we know that pressures are intensifying rather than easing. As I said, responsible economic management is a defining feature of this government. You can see that in the final budget outcome, and we'll see that in the difficult months ahead.
1: Five men are suspected of plotting a terrorist attack near an English airbase the US uses in its war against Iran. Dozens of homes around a RAF base in southern England were evacuated and a bomb disposal robot examined three suspicious vans. British police have not detailed the identities, nationalities or potential motives of the arrested men.
4: Police received a call relating to three suspicious vehicles travelling towards RAF Fairford. Armed officers responded and subsequently arrested five men in the Welford area on suspicion of committing offences under the Explosives Act. The men were taken into custody where they remain.
1: Scientists have put bionic reading to the test. Shannon Kirkwood has the details.
5: The method works by bolding certain letters in words, which then lets the brain complete the word. University College London researchers say 90 skilled adult readers took part in an eye-tracking experiment. It found bolding changed where the participants' eyes landed on longer works, but it didn't make them read faster. Using various bolding approaches, the researchers then determined bold letters supplied no speed advantage. In terms of comprehension, some of the comparisons were inconclusive. The researchers say the findings could be different if testing on people with dyslexia or other reading difficulties.
1: The death toll from an Indonesian ship that capsized earlier this month has risen to 66. On September 13, a ferry capsized in bad weather, carrying 243 people. On the 16th day of the search, 69 passengers remain missing. Bangkok has been declared a disaster zone after floods swept through Thailand's capital. Thousands of residents have been forced to leave their homes, while the Thai army has set up field kitchens and temporary shelters for residents. The Australian government's Smart Traveller Service has advised citizens in Thailand to check weather updates, follow local advice and avoid flooded or damaged areas. Mike Baird has quit as chair of Cricket Australia. It comes as Mr. Baird lost the support of Cricket New South Wales after he backed the privatisation of the Big Bash League. He'll be replaced by David Boone in the interim. Turning to sport, Panther star Nathan Cleary is out of surgery and told fans on social media he'll be back after he suffered an ankle fracture in a hip drop tackle during yesterday's match. Penrith lost to Newcastle 22-14, sending the Knights through to their first grand final in 25 years.
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Hello, my name is Stevie G, and this is my eclectic music show, The Full Monty, on News FM 101.3. Settle in, and thanks for joining me. For the next 2 hours, I'll be digging deep into my rugged crate for an excursion into the world of rarities, remixes, covers, B-sides, and more uncommon musical gems. I'm going to keep it cruisy, groovy, and soulful. And hopefully you'll dig on some interesting selections that you've never heard before, as well as some music you forgot you loved. Kilde are a Balearic production company, Balearic production duo based in Copenhagen. They opened up the show with their dreamy 2018 number, Doucement.

Lonnie Hall was a former lead vocalist for Sergio Mendes and Brazil 66 and was also married to Herb Alpert. You heard her lovely 1972 track that was also covered by ONJ called Love Song. Off the 1971 debut album by Paul McCartney and Wings. This is an edit.

greatest recordings from Prince's debut album For You. Released in April 1978, you just heard My Love Is Forever. Blues rock from English band Rockin' Horse is next. This is the Rub and Tug edit of Love Do Me Right.

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1: Good grief. Lucy says he's a blockhead, but we say he's a star. You're a good man, Charlie Brown. The Peanuts musical, the whole family will love. 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
1: You might think I'm trying to be funny, but I'm really serious this time, baby.

Legendary Ohio bass player Bootsy Collins played with James Brown on Parliament Funkadelic. You heard his 1976 jam, I'd Rather Be With You. Georgia soul man Hamilton Bohannon is up next with a super funky jam from 1974, South African Man.

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1: Hello, I'm Lewis Donaldson. The opposition leader has accused the Albanese government of losing control of the economy ahead of an expected rate rise by the Reserve Bank tomorrow. The Treasurer today announced a budget outcome improvement of $6 billion, bringing the initially forecast $28.3 billion deficit from the May budget down to $22.3 billion. Liberal leader Angus Taylor says the Treasurer is driving up inflation.
2: This is a government that doesn't understand business, doesn't understand economics, and it shows. You've got a Treasurer here who's just a media advisor. It's all just spin. That's where he comes from. He doesn't understand the economy. And, you know, we're seeing the outcome of that right now with an economy that is not working for Australians.
1: Meantime, Jim Chalmers says inflation pressure will remain as long as conflict continues in the Middle East.
3: Now, despite this very welcome improvement in the budget, we know that pressures are intensifying rather than easing. As I said, responsible economic management is a defining feature of this government. You can see that in the final budget outcome, and we'll see that in the difficult months ahead.
1: Five men are suspected of plotting a terrorist attack near an English airbase the US uses in its war against Iran. Dozens of homes around a RAF base in southern England were evacuated and a bomb disposal robot examined three suspicious vans. British police have not detailed the identities, nationalities or potential motives of the arrested men.
4: Police received a call relating to three suspicious vehicles travelling towards RAF Fairford. Armed officers responded and subsequently arrested five men in the Welford area on suspicion of committing offences under the Explosives Act. The men were taken into custody where they remain.
1: Scientists have put bionic reading to the test. Shannon Kirkwood has the details.
5: The method works by bolding certain letters in words, which then lets the brain complete the word. University College London researchers say 90 skilled adult readers took part in an eye-tracking experiment. It found bolding changed where the participants' eyes landed on longer words, but it didn't make them read faster. Using various bolding approaches, the researchers then determined bold letters supplied no speed advantage. In terms of comprehension, some of the comparisons were inconclusive. The researchers say the findings could be different if testing on people with dyslexia or other reading difficulties.
1: The death toll from an Indonesian ship that capsized earlier this month has risen to 66. On September 13, a ferry capsized in bad weather, carrying 243 people. On the 16th day of the search, 69 passengers remain missing. Bangkok has been declared a disaster zone after floods swept through Thailand's capital. Thousands of residents have been forced to leave their homes, while the Thai army has set up field kitchens and temporary shelters for residents. The Australian government's Smart Traveller Service has advised citizens in Thailand to check weather updates, follow local advice and avoid flooded or damaged areas. Mike Baird has quit as chair of Cricket Australia. It comes as Mr. Baird lost the support of Cricket New South Wales after he backed the privatisation of the Big Bash League. He'll be replaced by David Boone in the interim. Turning to sport, Panthers star Nathan Cleary is out of surgery and told fans on social media he'll be back after he suffered an ankle fracture in a hip drop tackle during yesterday's match. Penrith lost to Newcastle 22-14, sending the Knights through to their first grand final in 25 years.
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come along for the rest of the ride. My name is Stevie G, and this is my eclectic music show, The Full Monty, on Noosa FM 101.3. We're just at a little bit past 7. Opening this hour is a wicked cover of the 1965 hit by the Mamas and the Papas by legendary funkadelic guitarist Eddie Hazel. I played a Bootsy Collins track last hour, of course, the bassist for Funkadelic. This is Eddie shredding it on California Dreamin' from 1977. Welcome to the Full Monty.

Another legendary soul man that was founding member, that was the founding member of War, Lonnie Jordan, absolutely oozing funk with Jungle Dancin' from 1978. The Gentle Jam from Stevie Wonder's early 70s masterpiece, Music of My Mind, is up next. This is Happier.

0: This is Bruce Campbell with Racket at the Ready saying, come and have a hit of tennis, plus enjoy some great socialising at the Tawantin Noosa Tennis Club. We're tucked behind the netball courts in McKinnon Drive, Tawantin, where we have 10 sparkling artificial grass courts in a beautiful bushland setting. Coaching is available and social tennis operates every day of the week. So why not come along for a chat and a bit of a look around? We'd love to meet you.
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3: A cartoon. 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
4: 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It means you still you again. 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
3: A cartoon. When did you do this piece?
4: 1977. You were there.

underground New York disco from 1988. That was Justine and the Victorian Punks with Still You. Seven-piece Italian collective Aura Safari are up next with this groovy jam from last year called Disco Mantra. This is the Circe Americana cut. It's 7:30. I'm Stevie Jr. listening to the Full Monty live on News FM.

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Next up, an African disco classic from 1980 out of Freetown, Sierra Leone. 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Jeff Caldwell is up after the news break with his Saturday morning program.

years back. That was funky Neapolitan duo Pellegrino and Zodiaco with Laura. And winding it all down with UK talent Will Dory under his Skin Shape moniker. This is the psychedelic reggae of Ananda, also from 2 years back.

that's just about all I got for y'all today, folks. I hope you were able to enjoy my mixed bag of selections today. And if so, I hope you can tune in again next week for another round of the Full Monty right here on USAFI 101.3. Same time, same station. Till then, take care. Stay safe and enjoy the week.

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0: song about prison. The song is the album. It's called Rihanna, somewhere. Stevie.
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She was standing there speaking my name. Guarantee she looked like an angel. 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
1: Good morning, I'm Shannon Kirkwood. The Reserve Bank of Australia will make its decision on the cash rate today. Economists are predicting a fourth hike for the year of 25 basis points. That would take interest rates to a 15-year high. If that is the decision, it would add $91 a month on a typical $600,000 mortgage. Across the four rate rises in 2026, that same borrower would need $364 extra a month compared to the start of the year. Five men arrested over a suspected terror bomb plot in the UK have been released on bail. Defence Secretary Wes Streeting says the men are facing stringent bail conditions. Speaking from Liverpool following a high-level security meeting, Mr Streeting has praised the police and security response to the incident near RAF Fairford, adding the investigation is ongoing.
2: We're keeping all lines of inquiry open, including the possibility that these individuals may have been acting either knowingly or unknowingly on behalf of proxies or state-backed actors. But at this stage, it is too soon to make determinations.
1: Residents who were evacuated due to the suspected plot to attack the airbase have now returned home. Australian Greens leader Larissa Waters says worsening kidney disease has forced her to step aside. She says she's been managing the condition for some time, but it has recently deteriorated and needs a slower pace for recovery. Senator Waters assumed the leadership position after Adam Bandt lost his seat at the 2025 federal election. She says she wants to pass the torch over to someone who is ready to take up the fight. A party room meeting this week will determine the next steps for the leadership. Ukraine's National Academy of Science has caught a light after being hit by a drone. The BBC's Paul Adams is at the scene.
3: Frantic scenes outside Kyiv's revered National Academy of Sciences. Staff escaping from upper floor windows as plumes of thick black smoke billow all around. Emergency teams on the roof working furiously to put out the fire. An assault in broad daylight in the centre of the city. Kyiv's mayor, Vitaly Klitschko, on the scene, condemning the latest in a seemingly endless series of drone attacks.
4: The target is every Ukrainian. The Russians try to bring the whole society to depressive mood, to destabilize the situation in Ukraine, and that's why the Kyiv the main target for Russians.
3: By early evening, Kyiv has been under alert for a total of 10 hours.
1: Patients will today learn the impact of this week's industrial action across Victorian hospitals. The Australian Medical Association Victoria says the action is over unsustainable working hours, fatigue and the threat to patient safety. Details of the strikes will be confirmed later this morning. And Rod Stewart has announced after great deliberation, he's touring for one final time. The 81-year-old says after more than six decades, his upcoming tour will be his last.
5: I'm not retiring, but this will be the last rock and roll tour. So I want to thank you for everything you've given me, and hopefully I've given you something in return. So, please come out and see me on the tour. It's going to be great.
1: To sport now, Panthers halfback Nathan Cleary says Knights hooker Phoenix Crossland doesn't deserve the criticism he's facing online. Crossland will face the NRL judiciary today following Sunday's hip drop incident, which left Cleary with a compound ankle fracture. He's expected to face a lengthy ban, ruling him out of the Knights' NRL grand final against the Roosters on Sunday. Meantime, Cleary is the favourite to win the Dally M medal, which will be announced tomorrow night. And Australia's top swimmers will dive into the Australian Short Course Championships in Sydney today. Sam Short and Lani Pallister headline the entries for the 10-day event.
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2: Good morning, I'm Shannon Kirkwood. A leading economist says Australians need to get used to higher interest rates. The RBA will make a decision on the cash rate today. It is expected to announce an increase of 25 basis points, taking the cash rate to 4.6%, its highest level in 15 years. Chief economist at HSBC, Paul Bloxham, has told the Seven Network, given the current productivity and inflation challenges, it's likely this won't be the last rise.
3: There are higher interest rates on the horizon yet, and I think this is going to be with us for a bit. So people have to start adjusting to the fact that interest rates are higher than they used to be, and that's going to matter for cash flow in terms of how much you can spend, and of course it's going to have an impact on the housing market. It already is. Housing prices are already falling. I think they'll keep falling for a bit yet as well.
2: As Australia effectively shuts down one of its two steelmaking facilities, the US has unveiled plans today to build one of the largest steel plants in the country. US President Donald Trump says the $15 billion plant in eastern Iowa aims to revitalize American steel.
4: This steel will be mined, melted, and made right here in the USA, which is something very unusual. The project is expected to create up to 6,000 new construction jobs, nearly 2,000 manufacturing and mining jobs, and add another $95 billion to the U.S. economy.
2: Back home, it was announced earlier this month the Whyalla Steelworks is in shutdown mode to support a new future in green steel. Hundreds of employees are losing their jobs as a result. A new report has identified a lack of pricing transparency with insurance premiums, even when policyholders ask questions. Consumer Group Choice and Financial Legal Centre have analysed 75 home insurance renewal notices submitted by homeowners. The report found premiums commonly increased by 10 to 20%, although there was no explanation for why a premium had risen in three in four renewal notices. Financial Legal Centre's Julia Davis says consumers aren't getting the meaningful explanation they need to respond to the premium increase. Officers, friends and family will pay tribute to fallen police officers today. Lewis Donaldson has more.
5: National Police Remembrance Day is held every year on the 29th of September for Australia to remember and honour officers who died while on duty or as a result of their service. 2026 is a significant milestone for the day, marking 20 years since the dedication of the memorial wall at the National Police Memorial in Canberra. 832 touchstones are engraved on the wall, each acknowledging the loss of a police officer. Four more names will be added to the wall at the National Service this afternoon. New South Wales Police Force Constable Mia Lay, who lost her life while responding to a job in Sydney last week, will be acknowledged at the ceremony. Her name will be formally added next year.
2: After completing a shorter than anticipated test flight into the Earth's orbit, the SpaceX Starship rocket has splashed down in the Pacific Ocean. The BBC's Rebecca Morrell has more.
6: 90 minutes into the planned 10-hour flight, SpaceX announced they were cutting the mission short. The spacecraft eventually landed in the Pacific Ocean with a big explosion as it hit the waves. This was the 14th test flight for Starship, and NASA is keeping a close eye on its progress. The Starship rocket is providing a vital role in the US Space Agency's Artemis program and its plans to put astronauts back on the moon by 2028. There's still a long way to go.
2: Turning to sport, the Women's National Cricket League gets underway today with a triple header. Victoria hosts South Australia in their first day-night match under Junction Oval's new lights. The contest between New South Wales and Queensland Fire begins this morning in Sydney, while this afternoon WA play Tasmania in Perth.
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0: Shannon Kirkwood. Mortgage holders will learn today if another interest rate hike is on the way. The Reserve Bank of Australia will make its decision on the cash rate this afternoon. Economists are predicting a fourth rise for the year of 25 basis points to 4.6%. That would take interest rates to a 15-year high. Speaking ahead of the decision, Federal Treasurer Jim Chalmers told News 24, Australians understand there are inflationary challenges in the economy. He has rejected economists' commentary that years of elevated federal and state government spending has made the inflation problem worse.
1: Every $5 of demand in our economy over the last year, four of it was generated by private demand, one of it by public demand. And what that shows is that there are a whole range of factors playing out in our economy right now, contributing to this inflation challenge.
0: The UK Defence Secretary has reassured the public five individuals suspected to be behind a bomb plot face stringent bail conditions. The men have been released on bail after being arrested yesterday near RAF Fairford. Residents who were evacuated due to the suspected plot to attack the airbase have returned home. Wes Streeting has praised the response by security and police, as well as locals who alerted authorities.
2: In terms of operational security, the right systems and processes in place, and we don't want to compromise the integrity of our operational security by going into too much detail. We will be forthcoming with the public on further details as soon as we can, but we've got to give the police the time and the space to continue their investigation.
0: A tool created by Australian researchers can predict the environmental impact of future coal, oil and gas project approvals. The Carbon Impacts Tracer is being launched by the Australian National University and UNSW today. It reveals details on five major fossil fuel projects, including the Carmichael coal mine. The tool projects emissions from the Queensland mine alone would expose an additional 2.8 million people to unprecedented heat. Investigations are underway in Nigeria after bodies were uncovered from the camps of suspected criminals in the country's southeast. The BBC's Makuchi Okafor reports.
3: Local reports say more than 80 people have been seized in two separate mass kidnappings in the north of the country. In Niger State, police say bandits abducted tens of people from Mukura village on Sunday. And in neighboring Zamfara, it's believed around 40 women have been abducted. The police say joint security operations are on the way to rescue the victims in both states. Kidnapping has long been a major problem in northern Nigeria, but the attacks are increasingly affecting communities in the country's central region.
0: In other news, the Greens will decide on a new leader after Larissa Waters announced she's stepping down due to worsening kidney disease. She says her condition has recently deteriorated and needs a slower pace for recovery. Adelaide is on track to reach its hottest September day in 18 years today, while there's a high fire danger rating across parts of the state. In Perth, a shark advice remains in place in the city beach area due to a whale carcass being reported yesterday. Several sharks have been identified over the past 24 hours, including a 5-metre shark just 10 metres from shore. And Brisbane Lions supporters will celebrate the AFL club's historic three-peat today. The team will be joining fans at the City Botanic Gardens later this morning, almost 3 days since securing a third straight premiership title, defeating the Dockers at the MCG. To sport, Panthers halfback Nathan Cleary has defended Knights hooker Phoenix Crossland, saying he doesn't deserve the criticism he's facing online. Crossland will face the NRL judiciary today following Sunday's hip drop incident, which left Cleary with a compound ankle fracture. Crossland is expected to be ruled out of the Knights NRL Grand Final against the Roosters on Sunday.
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0: This is Bruce Campbell with Racket at the Ready saying, come and have a hit of tennis, plus enjoy some great socialising at the Tewantin Noosa Tennis Club. We're tucked behind the netball courts in McKinnon Drive, Tewantin, where we have 10 sparkling artificial grass courts in a beautiful bushland setting. Coaching is available and social tennis operates every day of the week. So why not come along for a chat and a bit of a look around? We'd love to meet you.
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2: Good morning, I'm Shannon Kirkwood. A leading economist is warning Australians may need to get used to higher interest rates. The RBA will make a decision on the cash rate this afternoon. It's widely tipped the cash rate will rise to 4.6%. That would be the highest level in 15 years. Chief economist at HSBC, Paul Bloxham, explained to the Seven Network, productivity and inflation challenges remain.
3: There are higher interest rates on the horizon yet, and I think this is going to be with us for a bit. So people have to start adjusting to the fact that interest rates are higher than they used to be, and that's going to matter for cash flow in terms of how much you can spend, and of course it's going to have an impact on the housing market. It already is. Housing prices are already falling. I think they'll keep falling for a bit yet as well.
2: Concerns have been raised over the mango harvest season in the Top End. The NT government says the industry is nearly 1,000 workers short, partly as a result of the federal government's proposed migration changes. It says cuts to visa numbers will lead to a shortage in working holiday makers to support the picking season, an outcome which would leave close to a million trays of unpicked mangoes rotting on trees. Overseas, after completing a shorter-than-anticipated test flight into the Earth's orbit, the SpaceX Starship rocket has splashed down in the Pacific Ocean. Here's the reaction to what was a fiery entry.
4: Starship is landed.
2: The mission lasted about 3 hours. It was planned to last for 10. The Starship is designed to eventually carry crew and cargo to Earth's orbit, the Moon and Mars. Germans will see some gas and diesel price relief when taxes are cut from Thursday. EU drivers are paying $48 more for a 50-litre tank of diesel on average compared to the start of the war in the Middle East. In Australia, diesel is forecast to exceed $3 a litre. And travel plans have been disrupted by the latest Mount Etna volcanic eruption. Flight restrictions continue at Sicily's Catania Airport. Royal Life Saving Australia has issued a warning in response to rising multiple drowning fatality incidents. Over the past decade, 229 drowning deaths have been recorded in 100 multiple fatality drownings, the highest fatalities occurring in the last year. Senior Research and Policy Officer Lauren Miller has told National Radio News drugs were recorded in nearly one in four of the drowning cases, mostly prescription medication or over-the-counter drugs.
5: Just wanted people to be mindful, you know, that there are people that are going out on the water that want to enjoy the water, but they may, you know, have a pre-existing medical condition that requires certain medications, and that may not mix, you know, with water.
2: And a red curved shape is the first piece of the Brisbane 2032 Olympics emblem puzzle, unveiled on the Nine Network this morning by swimming legend Ian Thorpe and Paralympian Grant Scooter Patterson. The pair explain what they think they've uncovered off Cairns in the first event of the week-long treasure hunt.
6: Thinking it might be one of the arms off the turtle. What about you, Scooter?
7: Maybe, or a crocodile too, who knows?
2: The full emblem reveal will take place on Monday in Brisbane. Turning to sport, New South Wales and Queensland will open the Women's National Cricket League season this morning in Sydney. Later today, WA host Tasmania, while Victoria host South Australia in their first day-night match under Junction Oval's new lights. Meantime, for the Men's Nationals one-day team, Nathan Ellis and Joel Davies have been ruled out of the third and final match of Australia's ODI Africa Tour, while Jack Edwards is being monitored. South Africa have a 2-0 series lead. And Australia's top swimmers will dive into the Australian Short Course Championships in Sydney today. Sam Short and Lani Palaster headline the entries for the 10-day event.
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2: Nambu yanga, yanga liyano no. 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Mula jangan omul. Don't worry, put it in. Just want to let this message out to all my fellow Northern Territorians that suffered under the government intervention. Intervention, invasion. That's serious. But what's the situation? What's the

0: paramilitary regime. No troops, no recruits for the war machine.
1: Back off, leave us alone. Trust, we were leaders of our own. What's the situation? What's the real deal? Intervention, invasion, that's how it feels. Back off, leave us alone. Trust, we were leaders of our own. What's the situation?

enslave us. Trust, trust. We've got leaders of our own. Solutions that are real and related to our own. Back off. Leave us alone. Trust. We've got leaders of our own. What's the situation? What's the real deal? Intervention, invasion, that's how it feels. Back off. Leave us alone. Trust. We've got leaders of our own.

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1: Good morning, I'm Shannon Kirkwood. Mortgage holders will learn today if another interest rate hike is on the way. The Reserve Bank of Australia will make its decision on the cash rate this afternoon. A fourth rise for the year of 25 basis points would take interest rates to 4.6%, a 15-year high. The Australian Council of Social Services says any rate rise will cost jobs, with those who lose work or who are unable to find enough paid work to experience the biggest impacts. ACOS says since interest rates started to increase, an extra 200,000 people are out of paid work. It wants governments to reduce inflation fairly and without unnecessary damage to people's living standards. Meantime, speaking to News 24 ahead of the decision, Federal Treasurer Jim Chalmers has rejected economists' commentary that years of elevated federal and state government spending has made the current inflation problem worse.
2: Every $5 of demand in our economy over the last year, four of it was generated by private demand, one of it by public demand. And what that shows is that there are a whole range of factors playing out in our economy right now, contributing to this inflation challenge.
1: Officers, friends and family are paying tribute to fallen police officers today. Lewis Donaldson has more.
3: National Police Remembrance Day is held every year on the 29th of September for Australia to remember and honour officers who died while on duty or as a result of their service. 2026 is a significant milestone for the day, marking 20 years since the dedication of the memorial wall at the National Police Memorial in Canberra. 832 touchstones are engraved on the wall, each acknowledging the loss of a police officer. Four more names will be added to the wall at the National Service this afternoon. New South Wales Police Force Constable Mia Lay, who lost her life while responding to a job in Sydney last week, will be acknowledged at the ceremony. Her name will be formally added next year.
1: The Australian Greens will decide on a new leader after Larissa Waters announced she's stepping down due to worsening kidney disease. She says her condition has recently deteriorated and she now needs a slower pace for recovery. In the UK, 11-year-old chess prodigy Bodana Sivandhan has officially made history by becoming the youngest ever woman grandmaster. The BBC's Eve Coleman has the story.
4: She taught herself to play at home in northwest London during the coronavirus lockdown and entered her first tournament at Harrow Chess Club in July 2021. Since then, she's become Britain's youngest women's chess champion and the youngest person to represent England internationally in any sport. Now, the International Chess Federation has confirmed she's the youngest woman grandmaster, the highest woman-only title a female player can attain. Bodana says while proud of her achievements, her eyes are now set on becoming an international master.
1: And after more than six decades, Rod Stewart has called time on his touring career. The 81-year-old has announced his upcoming tour will be his last.
5: I'm not retiring, but this will be the last rock and roll tour. So I want to thank you for everything you've given me and...